watch and listen to what I do, you know that I have said, let's stop hitting so hard on the left and let's start bragging about what the hell the conservatives are doing. Let's brag about how life is so much better because of this.

0: looking for the truth?
1: Over its continued war with Ukraine. Under the bill, President Trump could impose tariffs on countries that are within the top five purchasers of Russian oil, a group that includes China and India. At least five people are dead, including those on board a news helicopter that was covering a fatal bus accident in Los Angeles for KNBC and sister station Telemundo 52. The NTSB says video from inside the helicopter at the time of the crash will be one of the most important pieces of evidence in its investigation. A preliminary report on the crash is expected within 30 days. Republican Congressman Thomas Massie is accusing House GOP leaders of sending lawmakers home early to avoid a vote on his resolution to impeach Secretary of War Pete Hegseth. Lawmakers left Washington Wednesday night for the final time before the November midterm elections. I'm Tammy Trujillo.
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6: So, Matt, you write a newsletter. 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
6: And I'm Katie Greifeld. I'm a reporter and an anchor with Bloomberg News.
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2: A Paris court is awarding Kim Kardashian €1 for the 2016 armed robbery at her hotel, which left her bound and gagged in a bathtub at gunpoint, an amount the billionaire reality TV star had requested. Eight people who disguised themselves as police to get into Kardashian's Paris hotel room were convicted of stealing some $6 million worth of jewelry. Most of that has never been recovered. Kardashian has called it the most terrifying experience of her life. iHeartMedia revealing the list of celebrity presenters and attendees for the 2026 iHeartRadio Music Festival coming up September 18th and 19th from the T-Mobile Arena in Las Vegas. Ashley Keating, Bobby Bones, DJ Envy, Charlamagne, and Jess Hilarious of The Breakfast Club, Mario Lopez among the presenters. The two-day main stage event hosted by Ryan Seacrest will feature performances by BTS, Benson Boone, Cardi B, The Goo Goo Dolls, Lainey Wilson, and more. It's presented by Capital One and will also broadcast live via iHeartRadio stations throughout the country. Disney Plus and Hulu will live stream all of the performances. Quentin Tarantino's Oscar-winning movie Once Upon a Time in Hollywood is getting a sequel and a new novel.
3: The book, written by Tarantino, is called The Adventures of Cliff Booth, based on the stuntman played by Brad Pitt in the 2019 film. The novel will be published by HarperCollins on December the 8th. It's the sequel, with Brad Pitt returning as the title character. Debuts on IMAX November the 25th. I'm Mark Mayfield.
2: That's entertainment. I'm Jennifer Polsoni.
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4: The president rallying in North Carolina. I'm Ted Lindner, Fox News. President Trump staging a campaign rally in Gastonia on Wednesday night, supporting Republican gubernatorial candidate Michael Whatley against incumbent Democrat Roy Cooper. And some advice for voters in November, the midterm elections, less than 2 months away.
5: When I'm on the ticket, I'm not bragging, but when I'm on the ticket, Republicans have always done really well. They go out, they vote, everybody gets elected. Everybody gets elected.
4: The president says Cooper's soft on crime, citing the fatal stabbing of a Ukrainian woman on a Charlotte train by a repeat offender. The House has passed a Russian sanctions bill on Wednesday. The vote, 262 to 159. That now goes to President Trump's desk. The measure introduced over a year ago by the late Senator Lindsey Graham. Senators voting overwhelmingly in favor of the bill last month. And a man tried and convicted for his role in the Afghanistan bombing that killed 13 U.S. service members 5 years ago is sentenced. Fox's Grinnell Scott with more.
6: Mohammed Sharifullah has been sentenced to 20 years in prison for the Abbey Gate bombing in 2021 at the Kabul airport. The defendant was convicted earlier this year on conspiracy to provide material support to ISIS. Prior to sentencing, family members of the 13 U.S. service members, 11 Marines, one sailor, and one Army soldier killed during the evacuation at the airport gave victim impact statements. Their loved ones were helping evacuate people during the U.S. withdrawal from Afghanistan. Virginia U.S. District Judge Anthony Trenga said he would have preferred sentencing Sharifullah for each of the service members killed. Grinnell Scott, Fox News.
4: And good news today from White House Chief of Staff Susie Wiles. She says she's cancer-free. Her latest pathology results coming back clear after a checkup at the Mayo Clinic this week. 6 months ago, she revealed she had been diagnosed with early-stage breast cancer. 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
2: Hey, this is Jamie Loftus, and this is my new weekly show, 16th Minute of Fame, the podcast where every episode I take a closer look at an internet character of the day. Who were they? What made them so notorious? How did the internet, or sometimes the algorithm, choose them? And what does a person do when they're suddenly confronted with more attention than the human psyche can handle? Take The Dress, a story that went uber viral in early 2015 in spite of being, well, kind of a boring optical illusion. A mother of the bride in Scotland took a picture of a dress she was thinking about wearing to her daughter's wedding. But she saw the dress as blue with black lace, and her daughter saw it as white with gold lace. One BuzzFeed post later, every single person on the internet was talking about the dress. But to me, the dress is a story about the last couple of months when the internet was still sort of fun. It was shortly before the stories that spread across the internet stopped being driven by exploited millennials with useless arts degrees and started being decided by algorithms hell-bent on growing internet usership at all costs. And on a long enough timeline, the story of the dress is one entangled with abuse and media exploitation. Internet history is a tricky thing to be invested in. It feels like every time a bad with business billionaire buys up another platform, history starts being erased. With the team at Cool Zone Media, we're taking these characters' 16th minute of fame to see what their moment meant to them and what it says about us.
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5: Midterms. I'm Sue Guzman, Fox News. And President Trump was in North Carolina Wednesday in the hopes of encouraging voters to elect Republicans in the midterm elections. Fox's Kevin Cork in Washington has more.
6: On election night, North Carolina is going to prove that America does not belong to those who hate it.
7: President's dumping in the Tar Heel state of North Carolina for GOP Senate nominee Michael Whatley, his former RNC chair. The president, of course, has carried the state three times, but Whatley actually trails popular Democrat Roy Cooper, at least according to recent polling, with the latest Fox News survey showing the economy and affordability still topping the list among concerns for voters.
5: President Trump not pleased with the Federal Reserve's interest rate hike on Wednesday. More from Fox's Jared Halpern.
8: While domestic spending is resilient and the job market strong, Federal Reserve Chairman Kevin Warsh says,
9: the plain fact is that inflation is too high and has been for too long.
8: Inflation was measured at 3.7% in July, well above the Federal Reserve's 2% inflation target. It's the first interest rate hike since 2023, and comes as President Trump is urging far lower interest rates, writing on social media, rates should be 1% or less, with investment in the country booming. At the White House, Jared Halpern, Fox News.
10: On this vote, the yeas are 262, the nays are 159. The motion is adopted. Without objection, the motion to reconsider is laid on the table.
5: House lawmakers passing a Russian sanctions bill Wednesday. The measure introduced more than a year ago by then-Senator Lindsey Graham, who died in July. The Lindsey O. Graham Sanctioning Russia and Iran Act of 2026 targets Russia's economy, intending to penalize the country for its continued war in Ukraine. 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
14: Temperatures being 30 degrees above average.
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8: Fox News, I'm Sue Guzman. The Fed raising interest rates for the first time in 3 years. The man nominated by President Trump to chair the panel, voting along with other members to approve it unanimously.
9: Inflation remains elevated.
8: Fed Chairman Kevin Warsh, Asian stocks are mixed after Wall Street closed lower yesterday and Dow futures this morning are higher. President Trump holding a rally in Gaston County, North Carolina last night, warning Americans about what's to come if Democrats win the midterms.
10: If we lose, you're going to lose your border. 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And we're going to be a laughing stock all over the world, just as we were 2 years ago. We were a laughing stock all over the world. So on Election Day, November 3rd, vote to defeat the Democrats.
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0: whenever President Trump is not on the ballot. And also, when you've got the economy in the state it is, and the Fed has just raised interest rates in the middle of all of this, well, elections are still driven by the economy. There are a lot of issues that get discussed in an election, but elections are still driven by the economy. And when the economy is not good, when folks have a dim outlook of the economy, that affects the party in power, the Republicans. And one of the ways it affects the party in power is its voters don't show up. They're discouraged by what the Republicans are or are not doing in D.C. So J.D. Vance is running around, as is President Trump, and they're doing these rallies to gin up Republican enthusiasm. I know it sounds cliche, but some cliches are cliches because they're true. Turnout is everything. Democrats are enthusiastic about trying to gain control of both chambers. They want to vote against the Trump agenda. They want the Trump agenda stopped. Republicans, some of you are texting me on the WCI Pools and Spas text line saying that you're disheartened by what's going on with the Republicans in Washington. You can weigh in this morning on the WCI Pools and Spas text line. Text the letters of this flagship station, WHO, and what you're thinking, 81530. 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When you're streaming this program on the free iHeartRadio app, there's a little microphone there. Push that little microphone, record a message, and send it my way. A new legal fight is brewing over the assassination of conservative activist Charlie Kirk. We've got more details for you coming up in 5 minutes on Iowa's Morning News. At 5:46, we've got Farm Talk for you. Dwayne Murley is in the Hertz Farm Management and Real Estate Services Farm Desk. 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
1: Hey, good morning, Jeff, and thank you. And we are being brought to you this morning by our friends at Calcium Products. In fact, we're going to hear from Andrew Hoiberg coming up here shortly, and he'll tell us more about SO4 pelletized gypsum. And we are showing the grain complex mix right now. Corn has turned weaker. December corn now down 1.25 at 5:33. March down 1.25, 5:47.5. May down 1.25 as well, 5:54. In July down 1.25, right at 5:56.5. Soybeans still trading higher. November's up 4 cents at 13:24.5. January's up 3.75 at 13:41. March up 3.75 at 13:49. And May soybeans up 3.5 at 13:55. 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
11: Dense fog advisory this morning until 10 a.m., so be careful on that morning drive-in. We'll get to the low 80s today, only down to the upper 60s for tonight, and we are looking at another shot of rainfall for tomorrow morning. That's your News Radio 1040 WHO forecast. Meteorologist Chase Bowman.

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0: Right. We only have 30 minutes.
1: 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You know, like money stuff.
0: All the money stuff.
1: All the stuff.
0: Yeah. We will be talking about ETFs, the world of investing. That's what I like to talk about. We'll probably talk about horses and dressage a fair amount, I
1: would say. Horses and dressage will come up more here than they do in the Money Stuff newsletter. And, you know, we'll talk to people, maybe we'll have some guests on, and we'll answer some reader questions if you have any. I'm Matt Levine, the Money Stuff columnist at Bloomberg Opinion.
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5: Dense fog advisory this morning until 10 a.m., so be careful on that morning drive-in. We'll get to the low 80s today, only down to the upper 60s for tonight, and we are looking at another shot of rainfall for tomorrow morning. That's your News Radio 1040 WHO forecast. Meteorologist Chase Bowman.

0: is a very sad and troubling weekend. Brian Stickles, the owner of Atlantic and Pacific Pub and several Airbnb properties in Knoxville, and he tells our news partner, Channel 5, that race weekends are something many businesses count on every year. And he says this is a devastating blow, especially as businesses continue to deal with rising operating costs. Still to come, the city of Colfax has decided to fly its city flag upside down as a sign of distress because they cannot raise your property taxes as high as they want to. You are lighting up my WCI Pools and Spas text line. Your reaction's coming up in 5 minutes. 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
16: Morning until 10 a.m., so be careful on that morning drive-in. We'll get to the low 80s today, only down to the upper 60s for tonight. And we are looking at another shot of rainfall for tomorrow morning. That's your News Radio 1040 WHO forecast. Meteorologist Chase Bowman.
0: With fog, mist, and rain across the state of Iowa this morning for your morning commute. Davenport, 69 degrees, 67 in Cedar Rapids, 68 in Des Moines. We're coming up on 657. Let's take a look at sports.
17: A pair of 1-0 teams meet in the NFL Thursday night matchup. It's the Bills hosting the Lions. The Bears host the Vikings Sunday. Minnesota QB Kyler Murray remains a question mark as he recovers from a concussion. The Falcons are unsure who their QB will be against the Panthers. Week 1 starter Cooper Rush is nursing a back injury. Tua Tagovailoa still recovering from an oblique strain. And Michael Penix not back yet from last season's ACL tear. I'm Matt McCoy.
0: The Colfax City Council has approved a resolution to display the city flag upside down at City Hall and possibly other city-owned facilities as a sign of financial distress. They are upset at the property tax limitation that has been established by your Iowa legislature. They cannot raise property taxes as high as they would like. You have thoughts on the WCI Pools and Spas text line. One texter says, Colfax can go pound sand. Another texter says, best indications your city has a spending and reality problem. You have a city flag. Probably you also have 100 artsy-fartsy light pole banners that you change weekly. Another texter says, even though Colfax has not reduced any income to the city yet, they are signaling with the flag, they need help. Let's put together an audit of their budget, which hopefully is published, and we'll find some ways to cut their spending. I'm glad they gave us a heads up to look over there. Another texter says, hey, Jeff, cost reductions, downsizing, etc. happens all the time in the private sector. It drives me crazy how the government thinks they are somehow different. It's maddening. Another texter says, Jeff, this reminds me of the teachers' union sending obituaries for themselves during COVID. They were bogus and manipulative. And another texter is saying, Jeff, this is a good indication that Colfax has excess bureaucrats. So
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19: I'm Craig Michaels, WOC Radio News. John Deere is bringing back hundreds of employees in the Quad Cities. The company plans to return 150 workers to seating and cylinder operations in Moline and about 225 employees to harvester works in East Moline. The company says the 375 employees will return ahead of upcoming UAW contract negotiations. Rock Island City Council got an update on the plans for replacing the Centennial Bridge last night. Illinois Department of Transportation officials made a presentation on two plans that were arrived at after months of study and public input. One option would build a new bridge on the west side of the existing bridge. The other option would be a new bridge between 11th Street in Rock Island and Marquette Street in Davenport. An IDOT spokesman told the council they hope to announce which option they'll move forward with next month. I'm Craig Michaels.
18: 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Guaranteed human.
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0: Thursday, September 17th, 2026. Good morning to you on a rainy, foggy Thursday. We'll keep you up to date on the traffic conditions every 10 minutes on Iowa's Morning News. Also in the 7 o'clock hour, we'll talk about a city in Iowa that's protesting that it can't raise your property taxes more. Also, a couple of Iowa Republicans are making national waves as they change their vote on the Iranian conflict. New FBI emails on the deep state have been released by Senator Grassley. We'll talk about that as well. So as you might imagine, a lot more discussion coming up on this Thursday morning edition of Iowa's Morning News. First, we head into the newsroom. Wendy Wild is taking a look at all those top stories this morning. Good morning, Wendy.
21: Good morning, and let me share with you what's trending. We have a dense fog advisory in effect, and it's across most of Iowa except the very northern counties. Until 10 this morning, it's especially thick, though, in central Iowa with some visibilities as low as a half mile. But once the sun rises for a little while, it'll burn off the fog.
22: We're probably not going to see much sun today, but once the surface starts to warm up, that's when the fog will start to dissipate.
21: That is National Weather Service meteorologist Alex Vorst. Visibilities, again, as low as a half mile in some parts of central Iowa, and especially along the kind of the southern stretch of the I-35 corridor, you may experience that dense fog. It's much better to the east and the west. It is not what anybody expected as the U.S. House session was coming to an end. And then it was ended early after this.
23: Thomas Massey introducing a resolution that surprised everyone.
24: Impeaching Peter Brian Hegseth, Secretary of Defense, for high crimes and misdemeanors.
23: Then House Speaker Mike Johnson revealed his own surprise.
25: The House has done its work.
23: And that means no immediate vote on Massey's resolution.
25: All right, it's time for our members to go home to their districts and make their case to the American people to go and explain all the great things we've done.
23: I'm Richard Johnson.
21: Massey, the Republican congressman from Kentucky, lost the primary to a Trump-backed candidate, so this is about the end of his current term in Congress. Police are outlining the next steps in their investigation after a deceased infant was found in a trash can near a Perry daycare. The medical examiner will determine the cause of the baby's death. It's 7:02. Checking your money, interest rates on their way up. Federal Reserve Chairman Kevin Warsh says persistent inflation, the reason for the quarter percentage rate hike. That is Warsh saying the committee voted unanimously to raise the rates because of inflation, currently not even close to that 2% mark that is their target. I believe 3.6 was the most recent number, Jeff.
0: Well, and Wendy, this time the analyst got it right. You were talking about this yesterday, that a lot of times we'll have a financial segment and, oh, well, analysts were surprised today that blah.
21: Right.
0: But yesterday I tried to counter them. I basically said, oh, they'll hold it steady so that you could report that analysts got it wrong and Angelo got it right. But I'm going to have to be right on something else later.
21: Well, I mean, didn't you think there was still a chance with Warsh being kind of new,
0: yes,
21: the president's choice, and the president really wants those rates cut, that until they actually announced it, I think everybody was like, well, will they, won't they?
0: Well, exactly. Here's the president saying that he thinks interest rates ought to be at 1%.
21: Right. Or less. And, yeah, or less, he said.
0: Yep. And the Fed is raising the interest rates, even as they say that the economy is strong. So I think it'll be interesting, Wendy, to watch the market today, because even though you have an interest rate hike, the Fed is basically saying, Kevin Warsh specifically is saying, look, the economy seems to be strengthening. So how will my retirement account look at the end of the day? We'll be watching that stock market today.
21: Well, and yesterday, right after the announcement, stocks were down. They closed down yesterday.
0: Right.
21: But the futures, and of course, the market doesn't open for about another hour and a half.
0: Correct.
21: But still, the futures are up significantly overnight.
0: So we will watch that later today. Yep, Wendy Wild in the newsroom. She'll be back with your headlines at 7:15. The city of Colfax is planning to fly its city flag upside down as a symbol of what leaders there are causing, or they're calling, financial distress. Now, what is causing their financial distress? Well, they're mad because the state legislature has limited their ability to raise your property taxes. And they would like to raise them further, apparently. So they do say, as they passed this resolution, they passed it earlier this week, to fly the city flag upside down, that they mean no disrespect to Colfax, the state of Iowa, or the United States. But I say, if you have to issue a statement like that, you understand that there are going to be people that see this as disrespectful. But they are saying that the ability to raise property taxes in an unlimited fashion is local control, and the state legislature shouldn't be trying to limit them because they need to raise your property taxes. What are you thinking this morning on the WCI Pools and Spas text line? Well, you're lighting up the text line and have been doing so throughout the morning. Jeff, everybody loves their taxes cut until that means the service they like gets cut. Well, that is the classic argument. I want to recognize that. People that are in local office often say, Jeff, everybody wants services, but they also want their taxes cut. They'll complain about that. But I would argue, and you and I have been talking about property taxes together for some time, that you want your property taxes cut. And that is your expectation. And you're often outraged when somebody gets elected at the local level or the county level and they get enamored of putting together the budget and suddenly they lose sight of being more efficient and cutting property taxes, and they're just simply trying to spend enough money to fund everything they're being asked for. And suddenly they become a defender of the government and the bureaucracy and not a defender of you. And when you try to call them out on that, that's what you get. Believe me, when I campaigned for office in 1996, I campaigned on a property tax freeze, the legislature imposing a property tax freeze. And man, local officials, it didn't matter if they were Republican or Democrat. Boy, were they mad at me. How dare you? People want services and they also want their property tax cut. Like, you're greedy for wanting to keep more of your own money. Another texter says, Jeff, I'm turning my barn quilt upside down to show concern that property tax relief didn't go far enough. And here is a texter talking about the reality of high property taxes in Iowa. And remember, my friends, we have reports all the time right here in Iowa's Morning News. We can quantify that compared to other states, Iowa's property taxes are high. And this texter says, Jeff, as a younger person living in Iowa, it is difficult. It has been for every generation. I paid off a vehicle last November, 1 year early off the loan. I thought, hey, an extra $750 a month. This texter says, in December, I get a letter from the bank saying my mortgage is going to increase by over $400. Due to taxes and insurance. So there you go. You're on that financial hamster wheel. You thought you were going to save some money. You did what Dave Ramsey would want you to do. And the taxes come in and take a huge chunk. And it really is a matter of priority. I get it, Texter, that a lot of local officials say, look, everybody wants services, but they also want their taxes cut. I would say that they want their local government to operate as efficiently as possible, and they want their taxes cut. People, that the property taxes are too high. And during this debate that was going on in the Iowa legislature, so many stories right here on this program of older people saying, I think I'm going to have to give up my house. I've lived in this house X number of years, but I can't afford the property taxes anymore. And so when people start complaining, local officials start complaining that they can't raise your property taxes any further, there just isn't a whole lot of sympathy. I do like hearing from both sides. That is entirely fine. The WCI Pools and Spas text line is available to you this morning. Text letters WHO, that is the letters of this flagship station. And what you're thinking, 81530, the American Topper and Accessories Talkback line is also available to you this morning. When you're streaming this program, there's a little microphone there. Hit it, record a message, and send it my way. I'm going to talk to you about why the national political media is buzzing over a vote taken by Representative Nunn and Representative Miller Meeks. That's coming up in 5 minutes on Iowa's Morning News.
1: You've got heavier volume eastbound on John Deere, approaching 7th to 16th Street, and starting to see a little slowdown on southbound 11th Street in pockets between 25th and 31st Avenue. That's a look at your Quad Cities total traffic.
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33: We expect our lawmakers to show up and get the job done. Yet Liberal politician Josh Turek missed 58% of his votes in the Iowa legislature. Turek skipped a vote helping veterans get homes, another to fund our schools. Turek even skipped a vote allowing law enforcement to use DNA to track down violent felons. Iowans were relying on Josh Turek to do his job. Instead, he skipped town to raise money from liberals in D.C. and California. Even worse, while Liberal politician Josh Turek was skipping 58% of his votes, he still collected his full taxpayer-funded paycheck, because Liberal politician Josh Turek only shows up for himself. Paid for by SLF PAC, not authorized by any candidate or candidates committee. SLFPAC.org. SLF PAC is responsible for the content of this ad.
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34: If your travel plans this morning include areas north of the Quad Cities, be on the lookout for some heavy rain-producing thunderstorms. Those will continue through the mid-morning. The rest of us, mostly cloudy. We will be warm and humid this afternoon with temperatures reaching up to near 80. We'll be dry tonight, but muggy. Temperatures in the mid-60s. With your StormTrack 8 weather impact forecast, I'm meteorologist Andrew Stutzke.
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10: Dense fog advisory this morning until 10 a.m., so be careful on that morning drive in. We'll get to the low 80s today, only down to the upper 60s for tonight, and we are looking at another shot of rainfall for tomorrow morning. That's your News Radio 1040 WHO forecast. Meteorologist Chase Bowman.
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0: One of those mornings you may think your windshield wipers aren't working. It's hard to wipe away the fog. 68 degrees in Des Moines, 67 in Cedar Rapids, 69 in Davenport. Wendy Wild is in the newsroom this morning with your headlines. Good morning, Wendy.
21: Good morning. President Trump says the Kennedy Center could end up being closed or even ripped down after a federal judge has blocked the center from adding his name to the building. Kind of the backdrop of that, President Trump has offered to help fundraise $100 million for repairs and renovations. Part of the ceiling collapsed in, but he says he wants naming rights, wants his name on the building. Interest rates are going up a quarter percentage point. Fed Chair Kevin Warsh says the committee vote was unanimous and because of high inflation. And that Wisconsin judge convicted of a felony for helping an immigrant escape ICE agents in the Milwaukee courthouse will get to keep her law license. It was decided yesterday by the Wisconsin State Supreme Court.
0: Okay, I detect a theme in a couple of your headlines this morning. People having fits. First of all, well, you know, President Trump and the board of the Kennedy Center, they're mad. Now, look, I'm not going to discount.
21: Well, how's that a fit, though?
0: Well, you legitimately reported on troubles with the building.
21: Right.
0: But clearly they're also saying that they're shutting it down. Part of the reason is because these judges won't allow his name to be attached to the building. They are saying that.
21: I looked up the backdrop because a lot of the stories that I'm seeing from our multiple news sources just say he's threatening because he wants his name on the building. And I'm like, well, why would he want his name on the building? How does he do that? Is he threatening to withhold federal funds? And I was curious, so I looked it up. And no, it's not about federal funds. He has offered to help fundraise $100 million.
0: Yes.
21: Personally fundraise. But he wants his name on the building for doing it. He wants the naming rights. So that's a little, if you think about that, you know, if you donate $100 million to a college, they're probably going to put your name on a building.
0: As one does. Also, House Speaker Mike Johnson having a little bit of a fit. And our listeners have been reacting on the text line today because you got this resolution in regard to the to impeaching Pete Hegseth, and Mike Johnson throws his hands up and says, you know what, we're just going to go home and campaign. And I got texters, Wendy, that are saying, look, I think this Republican Congress is having an issue with disheartened Republicans and going home and doing nothing. Like, for example, our guy Dwayne Murley's been talking about the farm bill is slightly on the move, but now House Republicans have gone home. Is that politically smart? I think time's going to tell on that as well.
21: VP Vance talked about it. He actually said, hey, don't let this stuff divide you guys.
0: Yeah.
21: I mean, he literally was addressing it. So apparently the concerns go all the way to the top.
0: Exactly. And VP Vance is going to be in Council Bluffs on Friday. That is a rev up the troops appearance because I do think we're struggling with disheartened Republicans right now. Yeah. So
21: he'll be at the Mid-America Center. And by the way, doors open at 9:30. He's expected on stage at noon.
0: Okay. Sounds good. Wendy Wild in the newsroom. Thank you, Wendy. Well, speaking of disheartened Republicans, two Iowa Republicans are making national political news, probably not in a way they wanted to. Representatives Zach Nunn and Marionette Miller-Meeks changing course on the war in Iran. They have voted in favor of that resolution you've been hearing about that'll limit President Trump's ability to continue military operations against Iran without approval from Congress. And what's notable is both lawmakers voted against similar resolutions before. So this is why I tell you, you don't have to follow polling. Just watch the politicians, see what they do. Miller, Meeks, and Nunn are in very tight races. The Iranian war is a drag on Republicans right now. As the war drags on and the gas prices stay high, this is a problem for Republicans that are in tight races, which is why Zach Nunn and Marionette Miller Meeks' vote got national attention in the political press yesterday. Interestingly enough, Congresswoman Ashley Hinson voted against the resolution. She's running, of course, for the open seat, currently occupied by Joni Ernst. And apparently her strength in her race is a bit stronger. 7:21, you're listening to Iowa's Morning News.
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10: Drive in. We'll get to the low 80s today, only down to the upper 60s for tonight. And we are looking at another shot of rainfall for tomorrow morning. That's your News Radio 1040 WHO forecast. Meteorologist Chase Bowman.
0: At 726, 68 in Des Moines, 67 in Cedar Rapids, 69 in Davenport. 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
26: A pair of 1-0 teams meet in the NFL Thursday night matchup. It's the Bills hosting the Lions. The Bears host the Vikings Sunday. Minnesota QB Kyler Murray remains a question mark as he recovers from a concussion. The Falcons are unsure who their QB will be against the Panthers. Week 1 starter Cooper Rush is nursing a back injury. Tua Tagovailoa still recovering from an oblique strain. And Michael Penix not back yet from last season's ACL tear. I'm Matt McCoy.
0: You'll recall earlier this week, Senator Chuck Grassley talked to you in advance of holding a hearing that involved FBI Director Kash Patel. And he talked about his frustration over how much information that the government is still withholding from you that he thinks you have a right to see. And after that conversation and the hearing, Grassley released a new batch of FBI emails that raised serious questions about how federal agents handled investigations tied to Donald Trump and other Republicans. Now, you'll recall Grassley chairs the Senate Judiciary Committee, and he has unveiled unclassified emails connected to the what is called the Crossfire Hurricane investigation by the FBI. That's the probe into possible ties between the 2016 Trump campaign and Russia, Russia, Russia. The longtime Iowa senator says the documents show what he describes as a deep state effort to undermine Trump and called the actions outlined in the emails, quote, worse than Watergate, end of quote. One of the most eye-catching revelations involves a former FBI agent who in 2025 reportedly pushed to open a criminal investigation into Elon Musk. According to these emails, the agent argued that Musk's use of X while serving as a special government employee could present legal concerns because he owned the platform and could potentially benefit financially from posts made on the platform. Grassley blasted that idea, posting that an FBI agent was ready to pursue a criminal case simply because Musk asked federal workers to list 5 things they accomplished during the week. Remember that? That was during the DOGE efforts. The document release also includes emails showing another FBI agent repeatedly asking to be assigned to the Crossfire Hurricane investigation in early 2017. And Grassley says those communications challenge previous claims that agents don't get to choose which cases they work on. The FBI has been asked to comment on these newly released records. It is 729. You've got it on Iowa's Morning News.
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1: September is National Preparedness Month. Heather Craner with the Iowa Department of Insurance and Financial Services says simple things go a long way toward being prepared for a natural disaster.
2: We really want to encourage people to be reviewing their insurance policies, making sure that they have the coverage that they need. You don't want to be surprised with anything when it comes to what is and is not covered by your insurance policy.
1: She also recommends completing a home inventory and having an emergency kit containing essentials in case your home loses power for an extended period of time. Gas prices in Ames jumped 29 cents a gallon on average yesterday. The average price is now $4.41 a gallon for regular gas, $6.18 for diesel. That's a record high. Statewide, the average for regular gas is $4.35, $6.16 for diesel. I'm Craig Michaels.
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0: 7:30 on a foggy, misty Thursday morning. It is September 17, 2026. Thanks for opening your workday with Iowa's Morning News. Wendy Wilds in the newsroom with the top stories. Good morning, Wendy.
3: Hey, Jeff. Good morning. And the sun is up, although you can't really see it shining, but it's there and it's going to start now, hopefully dissipating some of that great moisture holding down at the ground and causing all the fog. And that's what's trending. A dense fog advisory in effect until 10 this morning across most of Iowa, except the far northern counties.
7: It's pretty extensive dense fog advisory, especially where we've seen multiple days of rain.
3: That's National Weather Service meteorologist Alex Vorst. He says the visibility is the lowest in central Iowa.
7: Depending on where you're at across the area, I mean, we're ranging anywhere from a half mile to 2 miles. The lowest right now we're seeing is Osceola's half mile, Grinnell's half mile, Creston, Denison half mile.
3: It's better in the west and the eastern parts of Iowa. The war in Iran appears to be creating a new divide among Republicans in Congress. Seven Republicans in the U.S. House voted for a Democratic-backed war powers resolution. Vice President J.D. Vance is urging Republicans to not let disagreements over Iran change their overall Republican support.
8: Even if you don't agree with us on every issue, the other party is consumed by craziness. Who want to give the country over to illegal aliens and criminals.
3: The city of Colfax flag is being flown upside down outside City Hall. The mayor says the state legislature is putting the city at risk, forcing them to make job cuts and reduce city services. The
9: city's in distress. We don't have enough money to even sustain what we currently have, let alone continue improvement.
3: Colfax Mayor David Mast interviewed by our TV news partner, Local 5 News. The new Iowa law puts a 2% cap on property taxes and is creating budget shortages for some cities. 7:32, checking your money. The Federal Reserve raising the Fed interest rate a quarter of a percent. That's the first increase in more than 3 years. President Trump had been calling for a rate cut, still is. The president says many segments of the economy are strong. Fed Chair Kevin Warsh agrees, but
21: job gains have kept pace with the workforce, and the unemployment rate has changed little. But inflation remains elevated.
3: Warsh says that rate increase won't actually have a direct effect on lowering the current high prices, but he says it is intended to stabilize inflation from spreading anymore.
21: But what we can do and will do is ensure that any change in relative prices don't broaden out. Don't have second and third order effects in the economy. That's what we're tasked to do, and that's what we will do.
0: Sorry, I'm just a lowly talk show host in the morning, but that makes no sense to me. So this probably won't have really an effect on inflation, and he's right, because most inflation are being driven by high gas prices, which interest rates don't affect. But, you know, they're the Fed, and they got a job to do, and that's to raise interest rates when inflation's high.
3: That's traditionally what they have done.
0: I know. It's maddening to me.
3: Well, the discussion all along about this has been the people on the other side saying, yeah, but normally so many other sectors of the economy are really bad, plus inflation.
0: Right on. Yes.
3: And so this is an unusual situation.
0: It really is. Wendy Wild in the newsroom. And Wendy, that's a great point. It's also a point made, just in case you think I'm talking out of my hat. Business expert Dan Veroni joined us at 6:05 this morning and really kicked off the program with some thoughtful comments on this interest rate. He said it doesn't make any sense, Jeff. what I just said. The inflation rate is being driven by gas prices. Interest rates aren't going to affect that, but they're going to hurt you and me when we're paying on our credit card bills, or maybe you want to get an auto loan or what have you. So if you miss that conversation, Dan was great on this. He went into also further detail on how this affects small businesses, ultimate impact on the economy. Do me a big favor, set a preset for Iowa's Morning News with Jeff Angelo. And then a little bit later in the morning, that preset button will appear on your app, just like it appears in your car. And you hit it, and this program will appear in podcast form. We are buzzing this morning. Lots of great conversation going on. The city of Colfax is planning to fly its city flag upside down as a symbol of what leaders there are calling financial distress. What is the financial distress? They're upset that they can't raise your property taxes more. As you know, your Iowa legislature's now imposed a property tax limit, not even a cut, just a limit on what local governments can increase as far as your property tax bill is concerned. And city officials are like, nah! And now Colfax is going to fly its city flag upside down. You are reacting over and over again on the WCI Pools and Spas text line. And of course, a topic like this always prompts a discussion of property taxes in Iowa. And it's proper because the bottom line is what you expressed to me, the frustration that you expressed to me over this topic, is that you're electing local officials and you say, look, we really need to lower property taxes. And then they get in the office and they're working on the budgets and they're just trying to figure out how much more of your money they can get and spend. And you say, well, no, I need lower. You want services, don't you? I'm telling you, we're as efficient as it gets. We have nowhere we can cut. So you're going to get less police. I don't believe that. You don't either. So you're talking property taxes this morning on the WCI Pools and Spas text line. Jeff, my girlfriend in California pays the same property tax as me, and her house is worth $600,000 more than mine. Another texter says, this just shows that property taxes are like cities want to print money to make up for their inability to set manage their budget. The city of Des Moines glaring. Services should not be what they cut first, but saying that starts the drama. I want my local officials to look at line items that are frivolous, and I can show them a list. Meanwhile, we are talking this morning about something that's created a buzz in the national political media. Congressman Zach Nunn and Representative Marionette Miller Meeks changing course on the war in Iran. They have voted in favor of a resolution you and I have been talking about that would ultimately limit President Trump's ability to continue military operations against Iran without approval from Congress. And of course, the reason they're getting national attention, they've been voting against this resolution when it's come up before, but they're both in tough re-election fights and the Iranian war is unpopular. Unpopular, not only because it now seems to be a very open-ended war, but it's raising your gas prices. And I often say to you, you don't have to look at polling during a political race. Just look at what the politicians are doing. This is a signal on how tough the Republicans have it this fall because of the ongoing Iranian conflict and the increase in gas prices. Interestingly enough, Congresswoman Ashley Hinson voted against the resolution. She's in a statewide race, of course, against Josh Turek for the open seat that is currently occupied by Joni Ernst. On the WCI Pools and Spas text line, Jeff, changing their vote on a topic doesn't change voters' minds any more than watching those ridiculous political commercials 24/7 on TV trying to dissuade you from their opponents. Most of these ads are just annoyances to Americans, and we're not that stupid, or are we? Okay, no, it has nothing to do with stupidity. And let me use myself as an example. Okay, I'm watching football, right? You've been watching football. Politicians love to buy ads on football games. Every ad, seemingly, is attacking a political opponent. This person hates America. This person doesn't like puppies. This person once slapped an ice cream cone out of the hand of a small child. Don't elect them. And you're sitting there watching the game, and cumulatively, you're upset over the negative advertising. Like me, I'm just like, oh, man, wow. But at the same time, something in the back of your mind says, well, I don't want to elect an ice cream cone slapper to Congress. The ads work, my friend. It's not because we're stupid. They trigger emotions in us. And they work, which is why you see them. 7:40, you're listening to Iowa's Morning News.
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0: and even a cop shooter out of jail.
1: Wow, she really doesn't like cops. That's not just nutty, that's dangerous.
0: Oh yeah, she drank the wacky Kool-Aid. She promoted a group that called police the largest state-sanctioned gang in the country.
1: Are you serious?
0: Dead serious. They even want to abolish prisons.
1: Wow, Bohannon is nutty. I can't believe she's running again.
0: Christina Bohannon might be right for the DSA, but she's wrong for Iowa.
2: I'm Marionette Miller Meeks, candidate for Congress. I approve this message.
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8: If your travel plans this morning include areas north of the Quad Cities, be on the lookout for some heavy rain-producing thunderstorms. Those will continue through the mid-morning. The rest of us, mostly cloudy. We will be warm and humid this afternoon with temperatures reaching up to near 80. We'll be dry tonight, but muggy. Temperatures in the mid-60s. With your Storm Track 8 weather impact forecast, I'm meteorologist Andrew Stutzke.
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17: Dense fog advisory this morning until 10 a.m., so be careful on that morning drive-in. We'll get to the low 80s today, only down to the upper 60s for tonight, and we are looking at another shot of rainfall for tomorrow morning. That's your News Radio 1040 WHO forecast. Meteorologist Chase Bowman.
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19: The NFL weekend kicks off tonight with the Bills hosting the Lions. The winner will go to 2-0. Sunday's games include the Browns at the Buccaneers as Bucs QB Baker Mayfield will face his former team. Bucs pass game coordinator Ken Zampezi stirring things up, saying Cleveland had its quarterback but mucked it up. Baseball, a new leader in the AL Central. The Guardians beat the White Sox and now lead Chicago by a half game. I'm Matt McCoy.
18: A new legal fight is brewing over the 2025 assassination of Charlie Kirk. His widow, Erica, has filed notice that she intends to sue Utah Valley University, the state of Utah, and others connected to campus security, arguing that more should have been done to protect her husband during that speaking event on campus. According to the filing, Erica Kirk claims the university failed to take adequate security measures before the event and did not follow through on security commitments that had been made ahead of Charlie Kirk's appearance. She is specifically alleging that areas such as campus rooftops should have been secured to prevent anyone from gaining a vantage point overlooking the event. Now, you'll recall that Charlie was fatally shot while speaking to the students at Utah Valley University on September 10th, 2025. The article says security footage allegedly showed a man identified as Tyler Robinson, then 23 years old, accessing a rooftop area that overlooked where Kirk was speaking. Now, this legal filing is not yet a lawsuit itself, but it does serve formal notice that Erica Kirk is preparing to take legal action against the university, the state, and others she believes were responsible for campus security that day. Now, you'll recall we had these conversations not only in regard to Charlie, but the kind of security that was provided to Donald Trump when he was campaigning for a second term as president. And afterwards, I mean, you look at these rooftops that were around where Charlie was speaking, and they weren't secured. It blows your mind that people would have access to the rooftop when a figure like Charlie Kirk was speaking. And I say a figure like Charlie Kirk because if you are a conservative, I am sure there is some suspicion that maybe.
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20: I'm Craig Michaels, WOC Radio News. John Deere is bringing back hundreds of employees in the Quad Cities. The company plans to return 150 workers to seating and cylinder operations in Moline and about 225 employees to harvester works in East Moline. The company says the 375 employees will return ahead of upcoming UAW contract negotiations. Rock Island City Council got an update on the plans for replacing the Centennial Bridge last night. Illinois Department of Transportation officials made a presentation on two plans that were arrived at after months of study and public input. One option would build a new bridge on the west side of the existing bridge. The other option would be a new bridge between 11th Street in Rock Island and Marquette Street in Davenport. An IDOT spokesman told the council they hope to announce which option they'll move forward with next month. I'm Craig Michaels.
7: 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Guaranteed human.
21: He insists the Iran conflict will end well. I'm Dave Anthony, Fox News. That's what President Trump said at a rally last night in North Carolina.
22: We can't let this crazy nation have a nuclear weapon, and we stopped him. And to be honest, it's going to end soon.
23: Reports indicate President Trump will hold a meeting with Gulf leaders on the sidelines of the UN General Assembly later this month to discuss the war with Iran. The president maintains a variety of military options if Iran continues attacks around the Strait of Hormuz.
21: That's Fox's Trey Yingston, Tel Aviv, speaking of the UN. Human rights experts at commission say they have reasonable grounds to believe the U.S. committed war crimes in Iran with two strikes. Iranians claim one hit a school, killing children. The U.S. military says it never targets civilians, as the conflict keeps costing us more. Gas prices up another 7 cents today. AAA's national average for regular 443. Diesel surged to a new record, $6.39 a gallon. In a new Fox News poll, the economy remains the big issue for voters. 3 in 4 rate it just fair or poor.
0: 34% say the cost of living is more important, followed by inflation at 14%. Immigration is third at 8%. As the midterms approach, respondents say they trust Democrats to handle the economy better, 55% to 40%.
21: Fox's Grinnell Scott at that rally last night for Republican Senate candidate Michael Whatley, who's trailing Democrat Roy Cooper in the polls in North Carolina. The president urged his supporters again to pretend he's on the ballot.
22: On election night, North Carolina is going to prove that America does not belong to those who hate it.
21: The president keeps dismissing warnings about artificial intelligence going out of control and endangering humanity as a hoax, while some lawmakers push for more regulations. They got a briefing from tech experts, including Jeffrey Hinton, known as the godfather of AI, who says this about the incident that led to the fears.
1: It's something like a little Chernobyl, this Hugging Face accident, where a lot of AIs escaped the bans that were put on them. These were rogue agents.
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0: Wide average for diesel fuel is now $6.10 per gallon, up from the previous record of $6.06 per gallon set just one day earlier. Even with the increase, Iowa's average remains below the national average of $6.26 per gallon. While Iowans settle into cooler fall-like weather, the state is setting its sights on winter. The Iowa Department of Transportation wants to hire more than 500 snowplow drivers this year. The department is holding job fairs in six cities across the state this month in hopes of recruiting enough snowplow operators for the upcoming winter. Job seekers can apply on site, meet DOT staff, and ask questions. I'm Chris Turner.
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6: Yeah, they're different. 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
6: Christina Bohannon might be right for the DSA, but she's wrong for Iowa.
8: 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I approve this message.
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2: We expect our lawmakers to show up and get the job done. Yet Liberal politician Josh Turek missed 58% of his votes in the Iowa legislature.

0: Turek skipped a vote helping veterans get homes, another to fund our schools. Turek even skipped a vote allowing law enforcement to use DNA to track down violent felons. Iowans were relying on Josh Turek to do his job. Instead, he skipped town to raise money from liberals in D.C. and California. Even worse, while liberal politician Josh Turek was skipping 58% of his votes, he still collected his full taxpayer-funded paycheck, because liberal politician Josh Turek only shows up for himself. Paid for by SLF PAC, not authorized by any candidate or candidate's committee. 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
5: This week on the Days of Ash, the Western world is collapsing. Foreign flags have risen over Minneapolis. New borders have appeared, and nations have moved in to manage America's decline. But as America slips into a muted calm, an unseen intelligence starts quietly shaping who eats, who moves, and who receives life-saving medicine. What emerges is a chilling new order built not by armies, but by code. Days of Ash. It's serialized. I wrote this. It's first person drama about what comes when things start to collapse. It's a great fictionalized and serialized story. 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
15: Doesn't matter?
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15: 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There's more. Because the only thing worse than the votes Turek missed? The votes he took. Turek supported welfare benefits for illegal immigrants and amnesty for criminal illegals. He voted with the radical left for taxpayer-funded sex change surgery. He even supports biological men in girls' bathrooms. Liberal Josh Turek. Gone half the time, wrong the other half.
17: I'm Ashley Hinson, candidate for U.S. Senate, and I approve this message.
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18: A rebound on Wall Street. I'm Dave Anthony, Fox News. The Dow's up more than 200 points, gaining back some of yesterday's losses when the Dow plunged after the Federal Reserve interest rate hike that President Trump calls the wrong move.
19: White House officials called the Fed's decision unfortunate and not backed by a compelling economic case, arguing that inflation has actually cooled. And to the extent that inflation persists, it's driven by energy supply shocks from oil prices in the Middle East.
18: Oil is down today, but gas prices surged up again, putting diesel at a new record high. Fox's Jackie Heinrich also reports.
19: New Fox polls show warning signs for Republicans, with 77% of registered voters ranking the economy negatively and saying Democrats would better handle inflation and higher prices by a 15-point margin.
18: But at a rally last night in North Carolina, President Trump again urged Republicans to vote in November, pretending he's on the ballot.
20: When I'm on the ticket, I'm not bragging, but when I'm on the ticket, Republicans have always done really well. They go out, they vote, everybody gets elected.
18: He was campaigning for Senate candidate Michael Whatley, who's been trailing Democrat Roy Cooper in the polls. The president also says the conflict with Iran will end well and soon.
20: Trump was right about everything you watch. They're getting decimated and they want to make a deal so badly. They call, we want to make a deal. We want to make, and they're not ready yet, I don't think, but We could have a deal anytime we want.
18: Well, the president also keeps insisting that warnings from AI leaders that artificial intelligence could get dangerously out of control is a hoax. Republican Senator John Kennedy tells Fox,
0: I don't completely trust these AI tech CEOs. I'm not saying they're as bad as timeshare salesmen, but they've got a vested interest here. They stand to make billions and billions and billions of dollars.
18: Kennedy wants to mandate that those companies have a kill switch to shut off AI if the technology goes rogue. Democrats keep pushing for more AI regulations. 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

0: average for diesel fuel is now $6.10 per gallon, up from the previous record of $6.06 per gallon set just one day earlier. Even with the increase, Iowa's average remains below the national average of $6.26 per gallon. While Iowans settle into cooler fall-like weather, the state is setting its sights on winter. The Iowa Department of Transportation wants to hire more than 500 snowplow drivers this year. The department is holding job fairs in six cities across the state this month in hopes of recruiting enough snowplow operators for the upcoming winter. Job seekers can apply on site, meet DOT staff, and ask questions. I'm Chris Turner.
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8: Hey, I've been meaning to ask, have you heard of DSA?
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8: Yeah, they're different. 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
9: Well, nutty Christina Bohannon's been saying the same thing. She'd fit right in.
8: She was the law school DEI chair. 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
8: 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She promoted a group that called police the largest state-sanctioned gang in the country.
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8: 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They even want to abolish prisons.
9: 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I can't believe she's running again.
8: Christina Bohannon might be right for the DSA, but she's wrong for Iowa.
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0: person who hates America, you're on the left. If you're an American who hates America, you're on the left. That's just the way it goes. So, you know, I think that we call it for what it is. 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
3: Yeah, they're different. 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
3: Christina Bohannon might be right for the DSA, but she's wrong for Iowa.
5: 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I approve this message.
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0: or you know, obviously for the young women listening, go, you guys should go subscribe, EVIE, EV Magazine. I like video games, and I tell my wife, Elon Musk stays up all night still playing video games. So I just admit that. I own that. I just want to ask you before we close, for their time, the three greatest video games of all time are what?
1: In the last 10 years, The Last of Us, The Witcher 3, and Red Dead Redemption 2.
2: That is super fast. And by the way, you, if for people who didn't remember, you love video games.
1: Yeah. I'm really good at Nintendo. That's like my thing. But I prefer watching PS5, but I'm not like amazing at it.
0: Wow. There you go. That's a strong list, by the way. Well, she knows her stuff.
2: That was really impressive. Are you excited for Grand Theft Auto, the new one that's coming out?
1: We did a whole article on it. Women are worried that men are cheating on them with the girls in Grand Theft Auto. The video game girls are so attractive, like Tifa Lockhart. It's like, you know, they're perfect. We gotta
2: have
1: like
2: you
1: that.
2: Bought that yet, Buck? They have 5 million pre-orders for the new Grand Theft Auto, which I think comes out in November, right?
0: My neighborhood just agreed to do some promotion for it in South Beach, and there's a lot of pushback on right now. So we'll see what
2: happens.
0: Because
2: it's set in Miami. That's right.
0: Yeah, it's set in Miami. We'll see what happens. All right, Brittany, great stuff as always. EV Magazine, guys, go check it out. Got to talk to you about the IFCJ. 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
16: Framework from an AI leader. I'm Lisa Brady, Fox News. As calls grow for Congress to step in after warnings about losing control of the technology, OpenAI is now pledging to be more transparent when its AI models misbehave during testing, also revealing there have been more incidents than it previously disclosed.
17: Some of those six incidents includes AI covering up their mistakes by just inventing data to fit the answer. They have stolen API keys. Think of that like a password. They have uploaded research to the internet so that they could then cite it in their own work without permission to be on the internet. And they have used messaging boards to coordinate amongst themselves. This was all unveiled in a new safety framework released last night that says as soon as a model behaves as it shouldn't, OpenAI will publicly report it, even if they haven't yet been able to stop or explain the behavior.
16: Fox Business's Madison Allworth, OpenAI calling it a first step toward a regulatory framework, but there's no consensus on how to regulate yet in Congress. And the president has called the most dire warnings about AI a hoax ahead of the midterm elections. The administration has warned against losing the AI race to China. The OpenAI CEO is expected to attend a state dinner for China's President Xi next week at the White House. Former longtime Republican Senator John Kyle has died. His family says due to complications from a neurological disease.
18: Last year, Kyle was diagnosed with dementia and largely withdrew from public life. For decades, Kyle was a mainstay in Arizona politics, serving in the U.S. House from 1987 to 1995 and the U.S. Senate from 1995 until 2013. Following the death of Senator John McCain in 2018, Kyle was appointed by the state's governor to temporarily fill the late senator's seat.
16: Fox's Jared Halpern at the White House. John Kyle was 84. 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